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1: In the world of the performing arts, the failures are always spectacular. They happen before hundreds or even thousands of witnesses, and experts are usually there to report about it. And it was thanks to the dread of such disasters that Jules Panurlu made so many friends. The Parisian conductor turned his rehearsal space into a little laboratory where composers could try out their latest material. The Tuesday morning sessions proved to be especially valuable to Jules Massenet as he developed the music you'll hear this hour. What he thought would evolve into a symphony instead became the Orchestral Suite No. 2, Hungarian Scenes. Stay with me, Michael Toulouse, for that and more. Music here of Giacomo Meyerbeer, the prelude to L'Africaine.

The Prelude to L'Africaine, one of the operas of Giacomo Meyerbeer, the North German Radio Philharmonic performed. Cantilena performs next. We'll hear a symphony in G major by Carl Friedrich Abel. The ensemble's founder, Adrian Shepherd, conducts.

Adrian Shepherd led Cantilena in that music of Carl Friedrich Abel, the Symphony in G Major. Later on, it's A Frenchman's Impressions of Hungary. Stay with us for the Orchestral Suite No. 2 of Jules Massenet. The title of this next work adds a stroke of irony to its origin story. Serge Diaghilev was looking for ballet music when he commissioned Maurice Ravel. Ultimately, he thought La Valse, the waltz, would be an appropriate concert piece instead. The Vienna Philharmonic performs, led by André Previn.

La Valse, music of Maurice Ravel, the Vienna Philharmonic performed under the direction of André Previn. Now a berceuse, a lullaby, from the lyric pieces of Edvard Grieg, Balázs Szokolai performs.

Alar Sokolai performed that Berceuse from the lyric pieces of Norwegian composer Edvard Grieg. The Stono Rebellion, which broke out in colonial North Carolina in 1739, had severe consequences for enslaved people in the region. One of the strangest was a ban on drums, which white enslavers thought were being used to send signals. Yet the spirit of dance would not be silenced. Black people came up with a step that involved using their own bodies as percussion instruments. It was known as the juba, and Florence Price would use it instead of a scherzo in all of her symphonies, including the fourth. Here's a recording of the juba from the fourth symphony performed by the Philadelphia Orchestra.

Juba, the third movement of the Symphony No. 4 of Florence Price. Yannick Nézet-Séguin led the Philadelphia Orchestra. I'm Michael Toulouse, and I'm grateful to have your company for this program of music. Jules Massenet composed almost 36 operas over the course of his career, including the perennial favorites Manon and Werther. But you don't have to dig very deeply in the Massenet catalog to find a number of songs and orchestral works, such as the Scènes Hongroises. The composer's biographer Louis Schneider suggested that these Hungarian scenes developed from Massenet's visit to the city of Pest. Another theory is that he was inspired by the Brahms Hungarian Dances for Piano Four Hands, which were published in 1869, not long before Massenet's work appeared. Whatever their origin, Massenet later orchestrated them, demonstrating his skill at using orchestral color. We'll hear the Hungarian Scenes, the Suite No. 2, performed by the New Zealand Symphony Orchestra. Jean-Yves Ossance conducts.

0: Jean-Yves Ossance led the New Zealand Symphony Orchestra in the Hungarian Scenes, Jules Massenet's Orchestral Suite No. 2. 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
4: Coming up this hour on Anytime Classical, not done cooking, but still delicious. Four flavors of waltz and warm plus bright. I'm Kate Botello, and coming your way this hour, we'll hear the second movement from Franz Schubert's Unfinished Symphony No. 8, four characteristic waltzes by Samuel Coleridge Taylor, and the warm viola paired with the bright recorder in a trio by Georg Philipp Telemann. All of that plus a romance by Antonin Dvorak coming your way. Music's on its way. Stay right here.

First up this hour, music from the English composer Eugene Goossens. This is By the Tarn, composed in 1916, performed by the Northern Sinfonia of England, conducted by Richard Hickox.

By the Tarn by Eugene Goozens. You're listening to Anytime Classical. We're a production of Classical Music Indie, and I'm your host, Kate Botello, with music now from Franz Schubert and his Symphony No. 8, the Unfinished Symphony. He only completed two movements for it, and we're about to hear number 2. This is an andante con moto, which means at a walking tempo, but still with some forward-moving energy. We'll hear the Academy of St. Martin in the Fields, conducted by Sir Neville Mariner.

Neville Mariner conducted the Academy of St. Martin in the Fields, performing the second movement, the Andante con moto, of only two movements that were completed from Franz Schubert's Symphony No. 8. Up next this hour, four characteristic waltzes by Samuel Coleridge Taylor, composed in 1899. Each waltz has its own distinct flavor or personality. The Valse Bohémienne, which is a Bohemian waltz, so kind of in the Czech style. The Valse Rustique, which is rustic or country style. The Valse de la Reine, which is the Queen's waltz, very elegant and very stately. And finally, the Valse Mauresque, which is essentially in what he would have considered Middle Eastern style. We'll hear all four flavors of waltz served up by the RTE Concert Orchestra of Dublin with head chef Adrian Leeper.

Adrian Leeper conducted the RTE Concert Orchestra of Dublin, performing four characteristic waltzes by Samuel Coleridge Taylor. Up next this hour, music based on a couple of 16th century English dance tunes from John Playford's Dancing Master. This is the Fantasia on the Dargason, which comes from the second suite in F for Military Band by Gustav Holst. Instead of a military band, we'll hear the Cleveland Symphonic Winds, conducted by Frederick Fennell.

Frederick Fennell conducted the Cleveland Symphonic Winds, performing the Fantasia on the Dargason based on 16th century English dance tunes, music of Gustav Holst. Thanks for listening to Anytime Classical. I'm Kate Botello. We're a production of Classical Music Indie, and if you'd like to write to us, you can send us an email to info@classicalmusicindie.org. Music next from Georg Philipp Telemann, published around the year 1740. This is a trio for recorder, viola, and continuo. And something that makes this interesting for the ear is the texture of that really warm, soft, mellow viola bouncing against this very bright recorder. Our recorderist, Mikola Petri, our violist, Pinkas Zuckerman. Holding the line underneath this bright conversation between the recorder and the viola will be members of the St. Paul Chamber Orchestra, providing the basso continuo for this trio in F major by Georg Philipp Telemann.

Pika Zuckerman, violist, recorderist Mikola Petri, and members of the St. Paul Chamber Orchestra performed a trio for recorder, viola, and basso continuo in F major by Georg Philipp Telemann. We'll close out this hour with music from Antonín Dvořák. This is the Romance in F minor, opus 11, composed in 1873, possibly revised in 1877. This was something that started out as a string quartet that he had written earlier, and then he reworked it into this larger work. Now, thankfully, the romance in this music works out pretty well. It starts out longing and yearning, but does end up sounding happily ever after.

0: Ending up in that kind of satisfied major key place, we just heard The Romance by Antonin Dvorak that started out in a more lonely F minor. This is Anytime Classical. I'm Kate Botello. Thanks for listening with me this hour.
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0: First up this hour, music from the English composer Eugene Goossens. This is By the Tarn, composed in 1916, performed by the Northern Sinfonia of England, conducted by Richard Hickox.

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All of that on its way to you shortly. Stay right here. First up this hour, music from the 18th century Italian composer Anna Bon di Venezia, or as she's generally known, Anna Bon. She was a composer, a singer, and also a talented keyboardist, and published a set of harpsichord sonatas in 1757. We're going to hear a sonata in G major, played on the piano by Marie-Catherine Giraud.

Mary Catherine Gihol performed a sonata in G major by Anna Bond di Venezia. Thanks for listening to Anytime Classical. I'm your host, Kate Botello. We're a production of Classical Music Indie. I'm happy to be here sharing music with you this hour. Right now, something from Ferdinando Carulli, a 19th century Italian composer, known for his compositions for an instrument that was on the rise at the time, the guitar, which he helped to popularize as an instrument to play at home or on the concert stage. We'll hear a duo for guitar and fortepiano in D major right now, with Sonia Pronbauer as our guitarist, and at the fortepiano, Robert Hill,

Robert Hill played the fortepiano and Sonja Pronbauer the guitar, performing a duo for guitar and piano in D major by Ferdinando Carulli. Up next this hour, a prelude and fugetta by J.S. Bach. So what's a fugetta? Well, a reminder that a fugue means to chase, and what you end up with is a subject that then kind of chases itself as it repeats over and over again. Well, a fugetta is kind of the same idea, but it just doesn't develop quite as much. It's just a little simpler, and as the name suggests, just a little bit smaller than a regular fugue. We'll hear this prelude and fugetta in G major, played by Wolfgang Röbsam at the piano.

Pianist Wolfgang Robson performed a prelude and fugetta in G major, composed around the year 1722 by Johann Sebastian Bach. Up next, Johannes Brahms and the Hungarian Dance No. 17 in F sharp minor, performed by the Hungarian Philharmonic, led by Janos Sándor.

Johannes Brahms, the Hungarian Dance, No. 17, in F-sharp minor. Up next, a 20th century guitar piece based on a traditional Japanese song. The song is Sakura Sakura, which is about cherry blossoms, and our composer is Yukijiro Yoko. Now, this piece is pretty meditative to listen to, but also very difficult to play. And thankfully, we'll be in good hands with Angel Romero.

Guitarist Angel Romero performed Sakura, a guitar arrangement and reworking of a traditional Japanese folk song by Yukijiro Yoko. Our last work this hour on Anytime Classical is the Symphony in G Major by Francesco Antonio Rossetti. Now, if you look him up, you will see many sources just say he was born Franz Anton Rosler, like it's an absolute fact. That is not a settled fact. And that's interesting because many people think that the name Rossetti was the mistake and that he was definitely Rosler. But then a friend of the composer said in 1792 that he knew him very well and that no, in fact, that whole Rosler thing was a mistake and he was born with the last name Rossetti. So we're going to go with that. Here is a symphony in G major composed in the 1780s by Francesco Antonio Rossetti, played by the London Mozart Players, conducted by Matthias Bommert.

0: Matthias Bommert conducted the London Mozart Players performing the Symphony in G Major by Francesco Antonio Rossetti. This is Anytime Classical. I'm Kate Botello. Grazie mille. Thanks for listening.
1: 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I'm Stephen Hill. 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
0: Coming up this hour on Anytime Classical, distinctly Russian and Hungarian, shiny winners, and a fairy tale fantasy. I'm Kate Botello, and coming up this hour, we'll hear the Concerto for Piano by Russian composer Nikolai Rimsky-Korsakov, dedicated to the memory of Hungarian composer Franz Liszt. We'll hear a brass interpretation of Easy Winners by Scott Joplin, and the Cinderella Fantasy by Eric Coates, plus a symphony from Christian Kanabisch, all coming your way. Please fasten your seatbelts and remain seated. The music will be landing shortly. Up first this hour, a tarantella in D major by Alexander Borodin, performed by pianist Joan Yarbrough.

Joan Yarbrough at the piano, a tarantella in D major by Alexander Borodin. Thanks for listening to Anytime Classical. Hey there, I'm Kate Botello. We're a production of Classical Music Indie. Music for you right now from the German classical era composer, Johann Christian Cannabich. This is his Symphony No. 52, Opus 10, No. 6, that he composed in 1772. He was the first violinist of the very famous Mannheim Orchestra and eventually became its director. Now, the Mannheim Orchestra was so incredible that they were referred to as an army made up of generals. And when Cannabich composed for them, he used all of their best powers in his symphonies. For instance, before this, perhaps an orchestra doing a crescendo would just do it all of a sudden, or a diminuendo, meaning getting quieter. They would do that all of a sudden, suddenly very quiet. And in the Mannheim Orchestra, they could very slowly scale up the sound or very slowly bring it down. And that, as simple as it sounds, was new. Here's the Symphony No. 52 in E major, performed by the Nicholas Esterhazy Sinfonia, led by Uwe Groth.

Uvegrod led the Nicholas Esterhazy Sinfonia, performing the Symphony No. 52 in E major by German composer Christian Cannabich. Up next this hour, maybe something a little unexpected from Nikolai Rimsky-Korsakov. If you're familiar with him, I would guess the first thing you're thinking of is Scheherazade or a big opera, something very large and orchestral. And this is no different, but it is a little different because this is a piano concerto, and I just don't often think of piano works with Rimsky-Korsakov. But he did do something very him in this, which is to transform a Russian folk song theme into a big orchestral work. This is a concerto for the piano that he composed between 1882 and 1883, and he dedicated this to the memory of the Hungarian composer Franz Liszt. We'll hear Malcolm Binns tackle this concerto for piano in C-sharp minor with the English Northern Philharmonia conducted by David Lloyd Jones.

Malcolm Binns at the piano with the English Northern Philharmonia, conducted by David Lloyd Jones. That was the Concerto for Piano in C-sharp minor by Nikolai Rimsky-Korsakov. Up next, a very cool piece for solo violin composed in 2020 by Ellen Reed. This is Brick Red Mood, played by Jennifer Coe.

Brick Red Mood by Ellen Reed. You're listening to Anytime Classical. I'm your host, Kate Botello. Thank you so much for listening. If you'd like to write to me, you can do so directly anytime. My email address is kbotello@classicalmusicindy.org. Right now, this hour, some easygoing music from Scott Joplin. This is The Easy Winners, a rag that he published in 1901. And this version will be all shiny because we'll hear it performed by the Budapest Brass Quintet.

The Budapest Brass Quintet performed an arrangement of Easy Winners, a rag published in 1901 by Scott Joplin. It's time now to turn this hour into a pumpkin with the Cinderella Fantasy, composed in 1929 by the English composer Eric Coates. Now, this tells the whole story of Cinderella in one 15-minute piece of music. So you can hear all of the story elements directly written into it. We have moping by the fireside, then we've got some magic from the fairy godmother, a trip to the palace, dancing in the ballroom, scary midnight, and of course, spoiler alert, the happy ending. We'll hear it performed by the Royal Liverpool Philharmonic, conducted by Sir Charles Groves.

0: ending with a great big happily ever after that was the Cinderella Fantasy by Eric Coates. This is Anytime Classical, and I'm Kate Botello. And by the way, if you're into classical story time, we have quite a few. You can watch our reels that are only 90 seconds long on our Instagram or Facebook pages. 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
1: Beethoven completed this music in 1802 and dubbed it a sonata quasi una fantasia, a sonata in the manner of a fantasy. And that dry description of a highly unconventional work was apparently enough for him. It was only 30 years later, after Beethoven was dead and buried, that a German poet came up with an evocative description of the piece. Ludwig Rellstab said that Beethoven's Sonata No. 14 reminded him of moonlight glistening on the surface of Lake Lucerne. And that's how a famous piece of music got its enduring nickname. I'm Michael Toulouse. Stay with me for Beethoven's Moonlight Sonata.

Pianist Pietro Spada performed that music of John Field. It's known as the Cradle Song, also as the Nocturne No. 6. The overture is always the first thing you hear in an opera, but it's often the last thing to be written, because the composer intends to highlight themes from the opera in the opening music. And that, unfortunately, is probably why Alexander Borodin completed no overture for the opera Prince Igor. He died before finishing it, and his friends Rimsky-Korsakov and Glazunov did the remaining work. Glazunov's job was the overture, which we'll hear performed by the Czechoslovak Radio Symphony. Anthony Bramall conducts.

Anthony Bramall led the Czechoslovak Radio Symphony Orchestra in music of Borodin, orchestrated by Glazunov, the overture to the opera Prince Igor. Violinist Gidon Kremer joins forces with clarinetist Paul Meyer, bandoneon player Per Arne Glorvigen, and friends for this music of Astor Piazzolla, the tango from the Concierto para Quinteto.

Music from the Concierto para Quinteto by Astor Piazzolla, violinist Gidon Kremer and clarinetist Paul Meyer with friends in that recording. Still to come, music of Beethoven. It got its name from the poet Ludwig Rellstab, and it begins with a slow movement. Here's a gavotta, music of Giovanni Bottesini.

Rufang Liu, principal double bass of the Indianapolis Symphony Orchestra, teamed up with pianist Catherine Bringerud to perform that music of Giovanni Bottesini, the Gavotta. Josef Lanner was a pioneer of dance music in 19th century Vienna. He teamed up with Johann Strauss Sr. to form an ensemble. This is some of his music performed by Ensemble Bela Musica of Vienna, the Romantics.

Die Romantica, the Romantics. That was music of Josef Lana. The ensemble Bella Musica of Vienna performed, led by Michael Dietrich. I'm Michael Toulouse. It's good to share this music with you. In 1802, after Beethoven had finished this sonata, he decided to add a little disclaimer to the title. It's a sonata quasi una fantasia, a sonata in the manner of a fantasy. And he probably knew he was guilty of extreme understatement in this case. The work starts out with a slow movement instead of the traditional allegro. Some 30 years later, after Beethoven's death, a German poet came up with a less misleading and more evocative description. Ludwig Rellstab said that the Sonata No. 14 reminded him of moonlight glistening on the surface of Lake Lucerne. Garrick Olson performs the Moonlight Sonata.

Gerrick Olson performed Beethoven's Moonlight Sonata. There's more information at classicalmusicindie.org. Now a cradle song. It's music of John Field, Pietro Spada performs.

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1: In the world of the performing arts, the failures are always spectacular. They happen before hundreds or even thousands of witnesses, and experts are usually there to report about it. And it was thanks to the dread of such disasters that Jules Panurlu made so many friends. The Parisian conductor turned his rehearsal space into a little laboratory where composers could try out their latest material. The Tuesday morning sessions proved to be especially valuable to Jules Massenet as he developed the music you'll hear this hour. What he thought would evolve into a symphony instead became the Orchestral Suite No. 2, Hungarian Scenes. Stay with me, Michael Toulouse, for that and more. Music here of Giacomo Meyerbeer, the prelude to L'Africaine.

The Prelude to L'Africaine, one of the operas of Giacomo Meyerbeer, the North German Radio Philharmonic performed. Tante Elena performs next. We'll hear a symphony in G major by Carl Friedrich Abel. The ensemble's founder, Adrian Shepherd, conducts.

Adrian Shepherd led Cantilena in that music of Carl Friedrich Abel, the Symphony in G Major. Later on, it's A Frenchman's Impressions of Hungary. Stay with us for the Orchestral Suite No. 2 of Jules Massenet. The title of this next work adds a stroke of irony to its origin story. Serge Diaghilev was looking for ballet music when he commissioned Maurice Ravel. Ultimately, he thought La Valse, the waltz, would be an appropriate concert piece instead. The Vienna Philharmonic performs, led by André Previn.

La Valse, music of Maurice Ravel, the Vienna Philharmonic performed under the direction of André Previn. Now a berceuse, a lullaby, from the lyric pieces of Edvard Grieg, Balázs Szokolai performs.

Valar Sokolai performed that Berserz from the lyric pieces of Norwegian composer Edvard Grieg. The Stono Rebellion, which broke out in colonial North Carolina in 1739, had severe consequences for enslaved people in the region. One of the strangest was a ban on drums, which white enslavers thought were being used to send signals. Yet the spirit of dance would not be silenced. Black people came up with a step that involved using their own bodies as percussion instruments. It was known as the juba, and Florence Price would use it instead of a scherzo in all of her symphonies, including the fourth. Here's a recording of the juba from the fourth symphony performed by the Philadelphia Orchestra.

Juba, the third movement of the Symphony No. 4 of Florence Price. Yannick Nézet-Séguin led the Philadelphia Orchestra. I'm Michael Toulouse, and I'm grateful to have your company for this program of music. Jules Massenet composed almost 36 operas over the course of his career, including the perennial favorites Manon and Werther. But you don't have to dig very deeply in the Massenet catalog to find a number of songs and orchestral works, such as the Scènes Hongroises. The composer's biographer Louis Schneider suggested that these Hungarian scenes developed from Massenet's visit to the city of Pest. Another theory is that he was inspired by the Brahms Hungarian Dances for Piano Four Hands, which were published in 1869, not long before Massenet's work appeared. Whatever their origin, Massenet later orchestrated them, demonstrating his skill at using orchestral color. We'll hear the Hungarian scenes, the Suite No. 2, performed by the New Zealand Symphony Orchestra. Jean-Yves Ossance conducts.

0: Jean-Yves Ossance led the New Zealand Symphony Orchestra in the Hungarian Scenes, Jules Massenet's Orchestral Suite No. 2. You can find more information about all of our music at our website, classicalmusicindie.org.
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2: Coming up this hour on Anytime Classical, not done cooking, but still delicious. Four flavors of waltz and warm plus bright. I'm Kate Botello, and coming your way this hour, we'll hear the second movement from Franz Schubert's Unfinished Symphony No. 8, four characteristic waltzes by Samuel Coleridge Taylor, and the warm viola paired with the bright recorder in a trio by Georg Philipp Telemann. All of that plus a romance by Antonin Dvorak coming your way. Music's on its way. Stay right here.

First up this hour, music from the English composer Eugene Goossens. This is By the Tarn, composed in 1916, performed by the Northern Sinfonia of England, conducted by Richard Hickox.

By the Tarn by Eugene Goozens. You're listening to Anytime Classical. We're a production of Classical Music Indie, and I'm your host, Kate Botello, with music now from Franz Schubert and his Symphony No. 8, the Unfinished Symphony. He only completed two movements for it, and we're about to hear number 2. This is an andante con moto, which means at a walking tempo, but still with some forward-moving energy. We'll hear the Academy of St. Martin in the Fields, conducted by Sir Neville Mariner.

Neville Mariner conducted the Academy of St. Martin in the Fields, performing the second movement, the Andante con moto, of only two movements that were completed from Franz Schubert's Symphony No. 8. Up next this hour, four characteristic waltzes by Samuel Coleridge Taylor, composed in 1899. Each waltz has its own distinct flavor or personality. The Valse Bohémienne, which is a Bohemian waltz, so kind of in the Czech style. The Valse Rustique, which is rustic or country style. The Valse de la Reine, which is the Queen's waltz, very elegant and very stately. And finally, the Valse Mauresque, which is essentially in what he would have considered Middle Eastern style. We'll hear all four flavors of waltz served up by the RTE Concert Orchestra of Dublin with head chef Adrian Leeper.

Adrian Leeper conducted the RTE Concert Orchestra of Dublin, performing four characteristic waltzes by Samuel Coleridge Taylor. Up next this hour, music based on a couple of 16th century English dance tunes from John Playford's Dancing Master. This is the Fantasia on the Dargason, which comes from the second suite in F for Military Band by Gustav Holst. Instead of a military band, we'll hear the Cleveland Symphonic Winds, conducted by Frederick Fennell.

Frederick Fennell conducted the Cleveland Symphonic Winds, performing the Fantasia on the Dargason based on 16th century English dance tunes, music of Gustav Holst. Thanks for listening to Anytime Classical. I'm Kate Botello. We're a production of Classical Music Indie, and if you'd like to write to us, you can send us an email to info@classicalmusicindie.org. Music next from Georg Philipp Telemann, published around the year 1740. This is a trio for recorder, viola, and continuo. And something that makes this interesting for the ear is the texture of that really warm, soft, mellow viola bouncing against this very bright recorder. Our recorderist, Mikola Petri, our violist, Pinkas Zuckerman. Holding the line underneath this bright conversation between the recorder and the viola will be members of the St. Paul Chamber Orchestra, providing the basso continuo for this trio in F major by Georg Philipp Telemann.

Pika Zuckerman, violist, recorderist Mikola Petri, and members of the St. Paul Chamber Orchestra performed a trio for recorder, viola, and basso continuo in F major by Georg Philipp Telemann. We'll close out this hour with music from Antonín Dvořák. This is the Romance in F minor, opus 11, composed in 1873, possibly revised in 1877. This was something that started out as a string quartet that he had written earlier, and then he reworked it into this larger work. Now, thankfully, the romance in this music works out pretty well. It starts out longing and yearning, but does end up sounding happily ever after.

Ending up in that kind of satisfied major key place, we just heard The Romance by Antonin Dvorak that started out in a more lonely F minor. This is Anytime Classical. I'm Kate Botello. Thanks for listening with me this hour. First up this hour, music from the English composer Eugene Goossens. This is By the Tarn, composed in 1916, performed by the Northern Sinfonia of England, conducted by Richard Hickox.

0: By the Tarn by Eugene Goosens.
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0: Coming up this hour on Anytime Classical, the rise of the guitar, a mini fugue, and cherry blossoms. I'm Kate Botello, and coming your way this hour on Anytime Classical, we'll hear music from Ferdinando Carulli, a duo from a composer who helped create the guitar as a prominent concert instrument. We'll hear a little prelude and fugetta by J.S. Bach, and an arrangement of the Japanese folk song Sakura Sakura, which means cherry blossoms, for the guitar. All that, plus we'll close things out with a symphony by Francesco Antonio Rossetti. All of that on its way to you shortly. Stay right here. First up this hour, music from the 18th century Italian composer Anna Bon di Venezia, or as she's generally known, Anna Bon. She was a composer, a singer, and also a talented keyboardist, and published a set of harpsichord sonatas in 1757. We're going to hear a sonata in G major, played on the piano by Marie-Catherine Giraud.

Mary Catherine Gihol performed a sonata in G major by Anna Bonn di Venezia. Thanks for listening to Anytime Classical. I'm your host, Kate Botello. We're a production of Classical Music Indie. I'm happy to be here sharing music with you this hour. Right now, something from Ferdinando Carulli, a 19th century Italian composer, known for his compositions for an instrument that was on the rise at the time, the guitar, which he helped to popularize as an instrument to play at home or on the concert stage. We'll hear a duo for guitar and fortepiano in D major right now, with Sonia Pronbauer as our guitarist, and at the fortepiano, Robert Hill,

Robert Hill played the fortepiano and Sonja Pronbauer the guitar, performing a duo for guitar and piano in D major by Ferdinando Carulli. Up next this hour, a prelude and fugetta by J.S. Bach. So what's a fugetta? Well, a reminder that a fugue means to chase, and what you end up with is a subject that then kind of chases itself as it repeats over and over again. Well, a fugetta is kind of the same idea, but it just doesn't develop quite as much. It's just a little simpler, and as the name suggests, just a little bit smaller than a regular fugue. We'll hear this prelude and fugetta in G major, played by Wolfgang Röbsam at the piano.

pianist Wolfgang Robson performed a prelude and fugetta in G major, composed around the year 1722 by Johann Sebastian Bach. Up next, Johannes Brahms and the Hungarian Dance No. 17 in F-sharp minor, performed by the Hungarian Philharmonic, led by Janos Sándor.

Johannes Brahms, the Hungarian Dance, No. 17, in F-sharp minor. Up next, a 20th century guitar piece based on a traditional Japanese song. The song is Sakura Sakura, which is about cherry blossoms, and our composer is Yukijiro Yoko. Now, this piece is pretty meditative to listen to, but also very difficult to play. And thankfully, we'll be in good hands with Angel Romero.

Guitarist Ángel Romero performed Sakura, a guitar arrangement and reworking of a traditional Japanese folk song by Yukijiro Yoko. Our last work this hour on Anytime Classical is the Symphony in G Major by Francesco Antonio Rossetti. Now, if you look him up, you will see many sources just say he was born Franz Anton Rosler, like it's an absolute fact. That is not a settled fact. And that's interesting because many people think that the name Rossetti was the mistake and that he was definitely Rosler. But then a friend of the composer said in 1792 that he knew him very well and that no, in fact, that whole Rosler thing was a mistake and he was born with the last name Rossetti. So we're going to go with that. Here is a symphony in G major composed in the 1780s by Francesco Antonio Rossetti, played by the London Mozart Players, conducted by Matthias Bommert.

0: Matthias Baumert conducted the London Mozart Players performing the Symphony in G Major by Francesco Antonio Rossetti. This is Anytime Classical. I'm Kate Potello. Grazie mille. Thanks for listening.
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0: Coming up this hour on Anytime Classical, distinctly Russian and Hungarian, shiny winners, and a fairy tale fantasy. I'm Kate Botello, and coming up this hour, we'll hear the Concerto for Piano by Russian composer Nikolai Rimsky-Korsakov, dedicated to the memory of Hungarian composer Franz Liszt. We'll hear a brass interpretation of Easy Winners by Scott Joplin and the Cinderella Fantasy by Eric Coates, plus a symphony from Christian Kanabisch, all coming your way. Please fasten your seatbelts and remain seated. The music will be landing shortly. Up first this hour, a tarantella in D major by Alexander Borodin, performed by pianist Joan Yarbrough.

Joan Yarborough at the piano, a tarantella in D major by Alexander Borodin. Thanks for listening to Anytime Classical. Hey there, I'm Kate Botello. We're a production of Classical Music Indie. Music for you right now from the German classical era composer, Johann Christian Cannabich. This is his Symphony No. 52, Opus 10, No. 6, that he composed in 1772. He was the first violinist of the very famous Mannheim Orchestra and eventually became its director. Now, the Mannheim Orchestra was so incredible that they were referred to as an army made up of generals. And when Cannabich composed for them, he used all of their best powers in his symphonies. For instance, before this, perhaps an orchestra doing a crescendo would just do it all of a sudden, or a diminuendo, meaning getting quieter, they would do that all of a sudden, suddenly very quiet. And in the Mannheim Orchestra, they could very slowly scale up the sound or very slowly bring it down. And that, as simple as it sounds, was new. Here's the Symphony No. 52 in E major, performed by the Nicholas Esterhazy Sinfonia, led by Uwe Groth.

Uvegrod led the Nicholas Esterhazy Sinfonia, performing the Symphony No. 52 in E major by German composer Christian Cannabich. Up next this hour, maybe something a little unexpected from Nikolai Rimsky-Korsakov. If you're familiar with him, I would guess the first thing you're thinking of is Scheherazade or a big opera, something very large and orchestral. And this is no different, but it is a little different because this is a piano concerto, and I just don't often think of piano works with Rimsky-Korsakov. But he did do something very him in this, which is to transform a Russian folk song theme into a big orchestral work. This is a concerto for the piano that he composed between 1882 and 1883, and he dedicated this to the memory of the Hungarian composer Franz Liszt. We'll hear Malcolm Binns tackle this concerto for piano in C sharp minor with the English Northern Philharmonia conducted by David Lloyd Jones.

Malcolm Binns at the piano with the English Northern Philharmonia, conducted by David Lloyd Jones. That was the Concerto for Piano in C-sharp minor by Nikolai Rimsky-Korsakov. Up next, a very cool piece for solo violin composed in 2020 by Ellen Reed. This is Brick Red Mood, played by Jennifer Coe.

Brick Red Mood by Ellen Reed. You're listening to Anytime Classical. I'm your host, Kate Botello. Thank you so much for listening. If you'd like to write to me, you can do so directly anytime. My email address is kbotello@classicalmusicindy.org. Right now, this hour, some easygoing music from Scott Joplin. This is The Easy Winners, a rag that he published in 1901. And this version will be all shiny because we'll hear it performed by the Budapest Brass Quintet.

The Budapest Brass Quintet performed an arrangement of Easy Winners, a rag published in 1901 by Scott Joplin. It's time now to turn this hour into a pumpkin with the Cinderella Fantasy, composed in 1929 by the English composer Eric Coates. Now, this tells the whole story of Cinderella in one 15-minute piece of music. So you can hear all of the story elements directly written into it. We have moping by the fireside, then we've got some magic from the fairy godmother, a trip to the palace, dancing in the ballroom, scary midnight, and of course, spoiler alert, the happy ending. We'll hear it performed by the Royal Liverpool Philharmonic, conducted by Sir Charles Groves.

ending with a great big happily ever after that was the Cinderella Fantasy by Eric Coates. This is Anytime Classical, and I'm Kate Botello. And by the way, if you're into classical story time, we have quite a few. You can watch our reels that are only 90 seconds long on our Instagram or Facebook pages. Just follow us at Classical Music Indie. Up first this hour, Tarantella in D major by Alexander Borodin, performed by pianist Joan Yarbrough.

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2: Arthur Foote was a late 19th and early 20th century American composer. He was a member of the Boston Six, which included some names that might be more familiar to you, such as George Whitefield Chadwick, Amy Beach, and Edward McDowell. Foote wrote his Suite for Strings in 1907, and it premiered with the Boston Symphony Orchestra, who also created the first recording of the work. This work is not performed very often, but it is a fine piece of American compositional history. This piece and more coming up this hour. I'm your host, Denise Finnegan Hill, and you're listening to Anytime Classical.

Princess Odwin led the RTE Concert Orchestra Dublin, joined by pianist Philip Folk in Warsaw Concerto by Richard Adensel. Music of living American composer Carlos Simon next. This is called Warmth from Other Suns, which is based on a book by Isabel Wilkerson of the same name, chronicling the great migration of African Americans from southern to northern and western cities. Carlos brings the stories to life through the voice of a string quartet. We will hear this performed by Ivalis Quartet.

Iblis Quartet performed Warmth from Other Suns by Carlos Simon. Here on Anytime Classical, I'm your host, Denise Finnegan-Hill. You're tuning in to Anytime Classical, a production of Classical Music Indie. I'm your host, Denise Finnegan-Hill. We have more great music to come. Thank you so much for joining me today.

Overture to the opera Semiramide by Antonio Salieri. Pietro Spada leads Philharmonia Orchestra London.

Pietro Spada led Philharmonia Orchestra London in Overture to the Opera Semiramide by Antonio Salieri. Music of the American composer Arthur Foote is next. He was a member of the Second New England School, which included some more familiar names, such as George Whitefield Chadwick, Amy Beach, and Edward McDowell. This is a work he composed in 1907, his Suite for Strings, which premiered and was first recorded by the Boston Symphony Orchestra. Here's a recording of the London Symphony Orchestra under the direction of Kenneth Kline.

Kenneth Kline led the London Symphony Orchestra in Suite for Strings by American composer Arthur Foote. Intermezzo in E minor by Johannes Brahms. Van Cliburn is at the piano,

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1: Living Chinese-American composer Chen Yi is best known for her works that integrate Chinese and Western musical traditions. One such work is her Dunhuang Fantasy. Dunhuang is an ancient city in Western China that was very important for trade along the Silk Road. Yi drew inspiration from paintings in the Moguao Caves located in Dunhuang when writing this work. These grottos were developed over 11 dynasties, and the murals within contain dance gestures, streaming lines, and flights above the clouds, all of which Yi incorporates into textures within the organ and wind ensemble sound. We'll listen to this work and many more coming up this hour here on Anytime Classical. I'm your host, Denise Finnegan Hill. Tonadilla from La Maja de Goya by Enrique Granados. David Russell is on guitar.

Guitarist David Russell performed Tonadilla from La Maja de Goya by Enrique Granados. Montreal from the film score to Red Violin by John Corigliano. Asa-Pekka Salonen leads Philharmonia Orchestra London, joined by violin soloist Joshua Bell.

Music of John Corigliano to the film Red Violin. We heard a recording with violinist Joshua Bell and the Philharmonia Orchestra London under the direction of Esa-Pekka Salonen. East meets West in this next work by Chinese-American composer Chen Yi. This is called Dunhuang Fantasy. Dunhuang is an ancient city in western China that was very important for trade along the Silk Road. Yi drew inspiration from paintings in the Mogao Caves, located in Dunhuang, when writing this work. The murals within the caves contain dance gestures, streaming lines, and flights around the clouds, all of which Yi incorporates into textures within the organ and wind ensemble sound. Here is the Singapore Symphony Orchestra under the direction of Lan Shui, with Kimberly Marshall at the organ.

Lan Shui led the Singapore Symphony Orchestra, joined by organist Kimberly Marshall, in Dunhuang Fantasy by living composer Chen Yi. 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Thanks so much for joining me today. I'm your host, Denise Finnegan-Hill.

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I'm your host, Denise Finnegan Hill. Mazurka number 1 from Opus 56 by Frederic Chopin is next. Here is pianist Pavel Kolesnikov.

Number one from the Opus 56 Mazurkas by Frédéric Chopin. We heard pianist Pavel Kolesnikov. Rounding out the hour with music of Johann Christian Bach. Although this work was composed in the 18th century, it was not made available to the public until 1921 when it was found in a collection of music kept by Camille Saison. This is Sinfonia Concertante in A Major, performed here by Camerata Budapest, with cello soloist Judith Kiss-Domankos and violinist Ildikó Lány, under the direction of Hans-Peter Gemmer.

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0: Tonadilla from La Maja de Goya by Enrique Granados. 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
1: Throughout his life, Dmitri Shostakovich faced issues of censorship in his native Soviet Union. Always a composer of satirical and ironic works, one that is lesser known was his ballet, The Age of Gold. Written in 1930, the work was initially censored due to its inclusion of European dance styles. The story follows a Soviet football, soccer team, playing in a Western city where they meet a crew of politically incorrect antagonists, including the diva, the fascist, the Negro, and others. Eventually, the Western workers and the soccer team work together to overthrow the capitalist overlords. We'll listen to a suite from this ballet later this hour on Anytime Classical. I'm your host, Denise Finnegan-Hill. Allemande from Partita for Solo Violin No. 2 in D minor by Johann Sebastian Bach. Here's a recording of violinist Julia Fischer.

Albert Schweitzer Octet performed Octet for Winds No. 2 in E-flat major by Josef Myslivicek. This next work was written in 1946, but might sound a little older if you're paying attention to the forms, that is. This is composed by Sir Michael Tippett, his Little Music, composed in four movements using forms of the Baroque era, the fugue and chaconne. Here is Guildhall String Ensemble.

Little Music by Sir Michael Tippett, performed by Guildhall String Ensemble. Thank you for listening to Anytime Classical today. I'm your host, Denise Finnegan-Hill. Anytime Classical is a production of Classical Music Indie. 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

This is Anytime Classical. I'm your host, Denise Finnegan Hill. This next work comes from Paul Chihara, a Japanese-American composer, called Bagatelle's Twice Seven Haiku for Piano. The pieces are short, in keeping with the idea of a haiku, and the first one in the set is a tribute to three of Chihara's favorite composers, J.S. Bach, Johannes Brahms, and William Bolcom. We'll hear the pianist Quinn Nguyen.

Pianist Quinn Nguyen performed Part 2 from Bagatelles by Paul Chihara. I'll round off this hour with music of Dmitri Shostakovich, a Soviet composer who faced censorship throughout his career. Always a composer for satirical and ironic works, he wrote his Age of Gold ballet in 1930. The story follows a Soviet football, soccer, team playing in a Western city where they meet a crew of politically incorrect antagonists, including the diva, the fascist, the Negro, and others. Eventually, the Western workers and the soccer team work together to overthrow their capitalist overlords. Here is a suite from the ballet performed by the New Zealand Symphony Orchestra under the direction of Christopher Lyndon Gee.

0: Ballet Suite from Age of Gold by Dmitri Shostakovich. Christopher Lyndon Gee led the New Zealand Symphony Orchestra.
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4: It's Sunday Baroque. I'm Suzanne Vona. Johann Georg Pisendel was a German Baroque musician. He got his foot in the door as a boy soprano in the court chapel of Ansbach. And then when his voice changed, he pivoted to focus on his violin playing. Pisendel grew into such a gifted player that he became concertmaster of the Dresden Orchestra. It was one of the most prestigious musical ensembles of that time. Everyone knew about the talented violin player, and composers including Antonio Vivaldi, Tommaso Albinoni, and Georg Philipp Telemann dedicated music to him. Today, you'll hear some of it.

Trumpeter Winter Marsalis and the English Chamber Orchestra played a sonata by Giuseppe Turrelli. This is Sunday Baroque, supported by Newport Mansions, protecting, preserving, and presenting an exceptional collection of house museums and landscapes in one of the most historically intact cities in America, Newport, Rhode Island. NewportMansions.org. Baroque-era musicians often wrote music to please patrons, for sure, and sometimes they composed music with specific performers in mind. Johann Pisendel was a terrific and very famous violinist, and Antonio Vivaldi was just one of several composers who dedicated works to him. Violinist Adrian Chandler and La Serenissima play Vivaldi's solo sonata in F for Mr. Pisendel.

0: Violinist Adrian Chandler and La Serenissima played Antonio Vivaldi's violin sonata dedicated to his talented student and close friend, violinist Johann Pisendel. Georg Philipp Telemann also dedicated a concerto to Pisendel, and that is coming up next on Sunday Baroque.
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0: 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In 1719, Georg Philipp Telemann met the hotshot violin player Johann Pisendel, and that began an enduring friendship that lasted 3.5 decades. Telemann also dedicated a concerto to Pisendel. Elisabeth Walfisch performs it with L'Orfeo Baroque Orchestra.

Violinist Elizabeth Wallfisch and L'Orfeo Baroque Orchestra performed Georg Philipp Telemann's violin concerto dedicated to his friend and colleague Johann Pisendel. Venetian musician Tommaso Albinoni was also a violinist and was friendly with Johann Pisendel. The Locatelli Trio plays this sonata that Albinoni composed in dedication to his friend.

0: the Locatelli Trio, violinist Elizabeth Volfish, cellist Richard Tunnicliffe, and organist Paul Nicholson, played Tommaso Albinoni's Sonata in G minor, Opus 4, number 5. He wrote it for his friend, the violinist and composer Johann Pisendel. You can look up everything you're hearing on today's show by visiting our website, and you can use the online audio stream there to hear today's show again later this week. It's sundaybaroque.org. Manuel Barueco immigrated with his family to the United States in 1967 as a political refugee. He completed his advanced music studies at the prestigious Peabody Conservatory, and for years he has shared his love for music with some gifted young guitarists from all over the world as a member of the Peabody faculty. Coming up on Sunday Baroque, you'll hear Manuel Barueco sharing his love of music by Johann Sebastian Bach.
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0: 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Singing was the first musical line for Johann Georg Pisendel when he was still just a child, and then the inevitable happened. The boy soprano's voice changed, so he switched his focus to playing violin. And Pisendel was only 10 when he was already studying violin with Giuseppe Torelli, an influential violin and viola player and a revered music teacher. Violinist Rachel Podger and harpsichordist Marcin Świankiewicz play a sonata composed by Johann Pisendel.

0: from their album Grandissima Gravita. Violinist Rachel Podger and harpsichordist Marcin Cvijankovic played a sonata composed by Johann Pisendel. The online audio stream on our website is updated weekly on Mondays, so you can hear any part of today's show again later in the week. It's sundaybaroque.org. Sunday Baroque is produced at the Richard P. Garmany Classical Music Production Suite at WSHU in Fairfield, Connecticut by Julie Ferdino, Jennifer Basher, Sabrina Garone, Ann Lopez, and Lexi Parnell. I'm Suzanne Vona, and this is Sunday Baroque.
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0: It's Sunday Baroque. I'm Suzanne Vona. Antonio Vivaldi lived from 1678 to 1741. And in the 1920s, a treasure trove of Vivaldi's music was discovered in a monastery near Turin. The monks needed money for their school. They asked a local music expert to examine the autographed manuscripts and give them an idea of their value. The collection was so surprising and extraordinary that he immediately sought funding to buy the whole lot and arranged for them to be housed in the Turin Library. In the year 2000, musicologist Alberto Basso launched an ambitious project to record all of those manuscripts, and it is still going on. Today you can hear a selection from the most recent release in the series. The concept of music of the spheres, or musica universalis, was the ancient philosophy promoted by Pythagoras, who said that there is geometry in the humming of the strings, there's music in the spacing of the spheres. And the basic gist of it was that the heavenly bodies, the sun, the moon, all the planets, created a kind of music. Music of the Spheres is also the name of a Baroque violin, cello, and harpsichord trio in Oakland, California. And this is their performance of Variations on a Saraband by Nicola Matteis.

Italian musician Nicola Mattei's published several collections of his violin music, including a volume of airs. Music of the Spheres played Nicola Mattei's virtuosic variations on an old saraband melody. This is Sunday Baroque, supported by Santa Fe Opera. First comes the sunset, then comes the overture. Madama Butterfly, the Magic Flute, and more this summer in the Land of Enchantment. Tickets and more at santafeopera.org. This is the most recent release in the Vivaldi edition, a 26-year project to record a vast collection of Vivaldi manuscripts in Turin. Gianluca Capuano leads the orchestra of the Prince of Monaco, playing Antonio Vivaldi's Concerto, catalog number 557.

Gianluca Capuano led the orchestra of the Prince of Monaco playing Antonio Vivaldi's Concerto, catalog number 557. Once upon a time in southern Italy, people thought a lively dance called the tarantella was the antidote to tarantula venom. Cellist Ofelia Gaillard and her Pulcinella Orchestra played

0: from their album Napoli, cellist Ofelia Gaillard and her Puccinella Orchestra played a tarantella called La Valubrella. This is Sunday Baroque.
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0: Sunday Baroque is funded by a group of generous listeners called the Friends of Sunday Baroque, whose contributors include Rita Sackett in loving memory of her husband, Mark. An English horn is not English, and it's not a member of the brass family, as the word horn might suggest. English horn is an alto cousin of the oboe, and this concerto with English horn by George Frideric Handel is not actually a concerto either. It is a collection of excerpts from a cantata, a concerto, an oratorio, and an opera by Handel, transcribed for English horn and flute and stitched together to form a concerto. English horn player Albrecht Meyer created and performs it along with flutist Mathieu Gossy-Ancelin with Symphonia Varsovia.

0: English horn player Albrecht Meyer, flutist Mathieu Gossy-Ancelin, and Sinfonia Varsovia played a concerto crafted from rearranged excerpts of some of Albrecht Meyer's favorite music by George Frideric Handel. Our website has more about the music, musicians, and recordings. 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
0: Flutist Emily Newbold was a professor of flute and music at Westchester University, where she founded and conducted the Flute Ensemble and performed as a guest soloist with orchestras throughout the Philadelphia area. Sadly, Emily Newbold passed away last month at age 83. Coming up in the next hour of Sunday Baroque, you can hear her recording with Manhattan Chamber Orchestra of a concerto fit for a king. 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Cuban guitarist Manuel Barrueco has described his choice of repertory as a big banquet. Dessert is music by the Beatles and collaborations with Chick Corea and Andy Summers. Playing music from his homeland is the Cuban coffee and cigar course of the meal. And the main course, classical, such as this prelude, fugue, and allegro by Johann Sebastian Bach.

Guitarist Manuel Barueco played Johann Sebastian Bach's Prelude, Fugue, and Allegro. Before he and his family left Cuba in the late 1960s, Manuel Barueco attended the Esteban Salas Conservatory of Music in Santiago de Cuba. It is named after the Baroque-era musician Esteban Salas, who worked at the cathedral there. Ex-Saudi chamber players perform a composition by Salas, a type of Christmas music called a villancico.

0: Maria Felicia Perez led a Saudi chamber player singing Que Dulce Melodia, What Sweet Melody, religious music by 18th century Cuban composer Esteban Salas. Sunday Baroque is produced at WSHU in Fairfield, Connecticut, and funded by the Richard P. Garmany Fund and Hartford Foundation for Public Giving, providing support to institutions that are committed to enriching lives in Connecticut, including Connecticut Science Center and Elizabeth Park Conservancy. Our production team is Julie Fredino, Jennifer Basher, Sabrina Garone, Anne Lopez, and Lexi Parnell. I'm Suzanne Bona, and this is Sunday Baroque.
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0: This is Sunday Baroque. I'm Suzanne Bona. An Italian count, a couple of princesses, a French marquis, and a Prussian king. They all loved music so much that they not only employed many outstanding musicians of their time, they were proficient instrumentalists and composers themselves. We're sampling the noble art of these music lovers today.

What's the first thing you think of when you hear King Henry VIII? A lot of wives, lousy husband, egomaniac. Did you know he also had a romantic side? Despite his seriously warped ideas about love and marriage, Henry VIII wrote passionate love letters, poems, and music. These are some of King Henry's consort pieces played by a group called Sirenew.

The name of the group is Sirinu, and they played a suite of consort music composed by King Henry VIII. This is Sunday Baroque, funded by the Friends of Sunday Baroque, whose generous contributors include the New Family Trust, in memory of Joan Cockrell New. Marquis is the rank above a count, and René de Gaillard de Bern was Marquis of Brassac. The French cavalry officer and field marshal was also an amateur composer in the 18th century. In addition to writing two operas and a collection of cantatas, he also wrote a ballet called The Empire of Love. Chatham Baroque plays a suite from it.

Chatham Baroque played a suite from The Empire of Love, a ballet by René de Galard de Béarn, Marquis of Brassac, who was also an avid composer. So was Yekaterina Vorontsova Dashkova, and she was a Russian princess. Guitarist Oleg Timofeyev plays one of her compositions.

0: guitarist Oleg Timofeyev played a little Andante, composed by Princess Yekaterina Vorontsova-Dashkova. You can visit sundaybaroque.org whenever you want to know more about the music. This is Sunday Baroque.
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0: Sunday Baroque is funded thanks to support from a generous group of listeners called the Friends of Sunday Baroque, whose contributors include Lynn Walther of Lake Grove, New York. King Frederick the Great of Prussia was an avid music lover who employed some of the best available musicians for his court. The king himself was also a highly skilled flute player and a respectable composer. Richard Alden Clark leads Manhattan Chamber Orchestra with flute soloist Emily Newbold playing King Frederick's fourth flute concerto.

Flutist Emily Newbold was the soloist with Manhattan Chamber Orchestra, directed by Richard Alden Clark, playing the fourth flute concerto composed by King Frederick the Great. Yes, that King Frederick. His younger sister, Anna Amalia, was also a music lover, and coming up next, you will hear music that she composed. 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

0: Hi, I'm Michael Barone. I've been part of public broadcasting for more than 5 decades. 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It's very easy. We'll walk you through it. And thank you for being part of this incredible community.
1: 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You may be most familiar with Keith Jarrett as a jazz pianist, but he never turned away from his classical roots, and for some 2 decades, Keith Jarrett pored over Handel's keyboard suites, waiting for the right moment. Handel was a keyboardist, Jarrett said, and his keyboard works should occupy a higher position in our awareness than they do. Coming up on Sunday Baroque, you'll hear how Keith Jarrett made that happen. 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Like her big brother, King Frederick, Princess Anna Amalia of Prussia was an avid music lover and a skilled instrumentalist and composer. Flutist Anna Johanna Oltin and pianist Simon Bucher play Princess Anna Amalia's 4th flute sonata,

Flutist Anna Joanna Olteen and pianist Simon Bucher played the Flute Sonata No. 4 by Princess Anna Amalia of Prussia. Ludovico Roncalli was an accomplished musician born in Bergamo in 1654 into a family of counts. In 1692, Roncalli published several guitar sonatas he called Harmonic Caprices for the Spanish Guitar, and he dedicated them to Cardinal Benedetto Pamphili. Guitarist Richard Savino plays Count Ludovico Roncalli's second sonata.

0: Guitarist Richard Savino played the second sonata from the collection of Harmonic Caprices for the Spanish Guitar, published in 1692 by Count Ludovico Roncalli. Sunday Baroque is produced at the Richard P. Garmany Classical Music Production Suite at WSHU Public Radio in Fairfield, Connecticut, by Julie Fredino, Jennifer Basher, Sabrina Garone, Anne Lopez, and Lexi Perrinell. I'm Suzanne Vona, and this is Sunday Baroque.
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0: It's Sunday Baroque. I'm Suzanne Bona. We are zipping off for an hour-long holiday to hear music by composers who lived and worked in Paris, London, Mexico City, and Naples in the 18th century. They include a Neapolitan composer who wrote music highlighting the flute, an opera suite by a celebrated French viola da gamba player, and a keyboard sonata by George Frederick Handel that he dedicated to his last royal student, the daughter of England's King George II.

Antonio Rodriguez de Ita was a prominent 18th century Spanish church musician in Madrid who was trained as an organist and ordained as a priest. One of his major accomplishments was compiling a collection called Book for the Psalms, and that was an earlier member of the oboe family. The book contains 75 short pieces featuring oboes with a variety of other instruments. La Grande Chapelle plays the fourth Canción by Antonio Rodriguez de Ita.

La Grande Chapelle is a Spanish ensemble. It explores the rich Hispanic musical heritage from the 16th to 18th centuries. They played the fourth canción by 18th century Spanish musician and priest Antonio Rodriguez de Ita. This is Sunday Baroque, funded thanks to a group of generous listeners called the Friends of Sunday Baroque, whose contributors include the Schilling Family Foundation, Incorporated. There's more about the Friends of Sunday Baroque, including how to become a member, if you go to the contact tab at sundaybaroque.org. Baroque flute player Carlo Ipata founded a musical ensemble called Auser Musici. They have a recording of Neapolitan flute concertos by a number of obscure composers who were active in 18th century Naples, including Francesco Papa. This is Carlo Ipata with Auser Musici playing the flute concerto in D major by Francesco Papa.

0: Flutist Carlo Ipata and Auser Musici played the flute concerto by Francesco Papa, a Neapolitan composer active in the middle of the 18th century. This is Sunday Baroque.
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0: Sunday Baroque is funded thanks to the Friends of Sunday Baroque, including the Straub family of Wilton, Connecticut. Manuel de Zumaya was born in Mexico City in around 1678, roughly the same year as Antonio Vivaldi. They both set out to become priests first, and they both ended up following their passion for music. Zumaya was chapel master of the cathedral in Mexico City and later went to the cathedral in Oaxaca. Chanticleer sings one of Manuel de Zumaya's upbeat, joyful, sacred works, Praise Proclaim.

Chanticleer performed Praise Proclaim, some sacred music by Mexican church musician Manuel de Sumaya. One of George Frederick Handel's students was Princess Louisa, who was the daughter of Handel's patron King George II and Queen Caroline. In fact, she was Handel's last royal pupil, and Handel composed two keyboard suites for the Lucky Princess. This is one of them. It's played by pianist Keith Jarrett.

0: Pianist Keith Jarrett played the keyboard suite in G minor by George Frideric Handel. He composed it for his student, Princess Luisa. You can learn more about all the music if you visit our website, sundaybaroque.org. Young people often form musical groups with their friends, but they usually go their separate ways after college. Violinist Adrian Chandler and his friends are the exception. He was a music student at the Royal College of Music in England when he formed his period instrument ensemble La Serenissima in 1994. They are still passionately playing rarely heard Baroque music. Coming up on Sunday Baroque, you'll hear La Serenissima play a sonata that Antonio Vivaldi composed for a close friend.
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0: 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Alcyone was one of the seven daughters of Atlas, turned into the stars called the Pleiades. She was said to shine the brightest of them all. Alcyone was also the subject of a mythological opera composed in 1706 by Frenchman Marin Marais. Tempesta de Mare plays a suite from the opera.

0: From their album Comedy and Tragedy, Volume 1, featuring French Baroque theater music, Tempesta di Mare played a suite from Alcyone, the 1706 opera ballet by Marin Marais. 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Sunday Baroque is produced at WSHU in Fairfield, Connecticut, and funded by the Richard P. Carmody Fund at Hartford Foundation for Public Giving, providing support to institutions that are committed to enriching lives in Connecticut, including Connecticut Science Center and Elizabeth Park Conservancy. Our production team is Julie Ferdino, Jennifer Basher, Sabrina Garone, Ann Lopez, and Lexi Perrinell. I'm Suzanne Bona, and this is Sunday Baroque.
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1: I'm Elliot Forrest, and it is my pleasure to welcome you to the next broadcast of the radio series from the Chamber Music Society of Lincoln Center. David Finkel and Wuhan Artistic Directors. Now in its 56th season, the Chamber Music Society is one of the world's leading chamber music presenters. From its home in New York's Alice Tully Hall, on tour and on recordings, the Chamber Music Society delivers dazzling performances by virtuosic musicians to countless devoted listeners. There's only one work on today's CMS broadcast, the extraordinary Quartet for the End of Time, music that Olivier Messiaen wrote while he was in a German prisoner of war camp during World War II. Here's co-artistic director David Finkel with more.
2: As I gathered my thoughts for this concert's introduction, I was inspired to search for a piece of music which compares to Messiaen's Quartet for the End of Time. And I admit, it has been a challenge. There are a number of works in the chamber repertoire which leave one feeling changed. For example, Schubert's Transcendent Cello Quintet, Beethoven's Mighty Late Quartets, Mozart's Sublime Viola Quintets. They are all great works, no less than Messiaen's for sure, but none carries with it the unique story of the Quartet for the End of Time's composition and its first performance, which I'll share with you now. Messiaen, as a soldier for the Allies in World War II, was captured and imprisoned in a camp in Görlitz, Germany, in the year 1940. A sympathetic guard got the composer a pencil and some manuscript paper, and he wrote this work for the musicians he had at hand, his fellow prisoners, who happened to play the violin, cello, and clarinet with himself at the upright piano. The premiere was held outdoors in the rain for some 400 guards and prisoners, and afterwards Messiaen commented, "Never was I listened to with such rapt attention and concentration." The extraordinary work is inspired by the Book of Revelations, Messiaen having been a devout Catholic. The piece is described in Messiaen's own words, which I'll share with you now. "I saw a mighty angel descend from heaven, clad in mist, and a rainbow was upon his head. He set his right foot on the sea, his left on the earth, and standing thus on sea and earth, he lifted his hand to heaven and swore by him who liveth forever and ever, saying, there shall be time no longer, but on the day of the trumpet of the seventh angel, the mystery of God shall be finished."
1: Thank you, David. Messiaen gave each of the eight movements of the Quartet for the End of Time a title. The first movement is called Crystal Liturgy. Number two, Vocalise for the Angel Who Announces the End of Time. Number three, Abyss of the Birds. Number four, Intermezzo, Scherzo. Number five, In Praise of the Eternity of Jesus. Six, Dance of Fury for the Seven Trumpets. Seven, Cluster of Rainbows for the Angel Who Announces the End of Time. And eight, In Praise of the Immortality of Jesus. And now, from the Chamber Music Society of Lincoln Center, here is clarinetist Georg Widmann, joined by violinist Nicholas Dautricourt, cellist Nicholas Allstedt, and pianist Gilles Vansittel, to perform the extraordinary Quartet for the End of Time by Olivier Messiaen.

0: We just heard the Quartet for the End of Time by Olivier Messiaen, performed by clarinetist Jörg Widmann, violinist Nicholas Dautricourt, cellist Nicholas Ahlstedt, and pianist Gilles Van Sattel, from the Chamber Music Society of Lincoln Center on the WFMT Radio Network.
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0: That concludes our program for today. 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First, it's a short violin piano work by Patrick Castillo, followed by the marvelous, ever-popular Septet by Beethoven. Here's a preview.

0: Just a sample of the music you'll hear on next week's broadcast. I'm Elliot Forrest. Thanks so much for listening. 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
3: Thanks for joining me for Concierto, the bilingual program featuring classical music by Spanish and Latin American composers and performers. I'm Frank Dominguez. Vamos a empezar con tres selecciones para piano por tres diferentes compositores. Vamos a oír el cubano Ernesto Lecuona y el mexicano Manuel Ponce, pero empezamos con el español Isaac Albéniz. El pianista chino Long Long toca El Puerto de la Suite Iberia.

0: Music by Tchaikovsky on Concierto, the bilingual program celebrating the Hispanic contribution to classical music. Tchaikovsky wrote several works inspired by Shakespeare. The most famous is the fantasy overture Romeo and Juliet, but we heard a different work inspired by Shakespeare, the fantasy overture Hamlet. The tragic tale is told in the music of Tchaikovsky. That was the Simón Bolívar Symphony Orchestra of Venezuela, with Gustavo Dudamel conducting. Concierto is a production of WDAV Classical Public Radio, a service of Davidson College in Davidson, North Carolina. Find out more about Concierto at concierto.org.
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0: Concierto is made possible with support from the National Endowment for the Arts, which believes that a great nation deserves great art. 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

The masterpiece by the Spanish composer Manuel de Falla, Nights in the Gardens of Spain, featuring two Argentine musicians, the conductor Daniel Barenboim with the Paris Orchestra and the pianist Marta Argerich. De Falla was from Andalus, and he incorporated elements of the folk music of that region in this masterwork. He started writing it in 1909 as a collection of nocturnes for piano, but at the suggestion of the pianist Ricardo Viñez, changed these nocturnes into a piece for piano and orchestra. The three sections were In the Generalife Garden, Distant Dance, and In the Gardens of the Sierra de Córdoba. This is Concierto, a celebration of the Hispanic contribution to classical music. I'm Frank Dominguez. Muchas gracias por escuchar.

0: The Guitar Concerto No. 3 by Mauro Giuliani, Raymond Lepard, and the English Chamber Orchestra collaborating with Ángel Romero. He's the youngest of the children of Celedonio Romero, father of the guitar-playing family Los Romeros. Ángel was born in Malaga but came to the United States with his family in 1957. His professional debut in this country was with the Los Angeles Philharmonic playing the Concierto de Aranjuez by Joaquín Rodrigo. Even though the family fled Franco's Spain, in 2005, Ángel and his brothers were each presented with the Grand Cross of Isabel the Catholic, the highest honor offered by Spain, and they were each named Knights of Spain for their musical accomplishments. This is Concierto, music by Spanish and Latin American composers, and classical music performed by Hispanic artists.
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0: Concierto es posible con el apoyo de la National Endowment for the Arts, que cree que una gran nación merece gran arte. 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

The Symphony No. 4 by the Mexican composer Carlos Chavez, titled Romantic Symphony, the Mexico City Philharmonic Orchestra, was conducted by Enrique Batis. Chavez was the most important musical figure in the history of Mexico. In addition to being the founder of the nationalist movement in Mexican music, he was a pianist, conductor, educator, and politician. 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Visit our Facebook page to let us know you like Concierto and get more information and listen to archive programs at concierto.org. Concierto is made possible with support from the National Endowment for the Arts, which believes that a great nation deserves great art. Terminamos esta hora con el cellista chileno Andrés Díaz. Nació en Santiago en 1964 y empezó a estudiar su instrumento en ese país. A la edad de 8 años, vino a los Estados Unidos y se crió en la ciudad de Atlanta. Lo escuchamos con el pianista Samuel Sanders tocando una danza rusa por Anatol Liadov.

A Russian Dance by Anatole Liadov, played by cellist Andres Diaz with pianist Samuel Sanders. Andres Diaz was born in Santiago, Chile in 1964 and started studying his instrument in that country. But at the age of 8, he came to the United States and was raised in the city of Atlanta. You've been listening to Concierto, classical music presented in English and in Spanish as a way to celebrate the Hispanic contribution to classical music. I'm Frank Dominguez. Hasta la próxima.

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2: Streaming from the high desert of Nevada and the historic Brewery Arts Center in downtown Carson City, it's time for High Country Celtic Radio with your hosts, Joe Bly and Katie Marie. Do you hit, Joe?
3: Yes, Minowich, Katie?
2: It's a raggle-taggle, which, you know, always puts me in a good mood.
3: Because we get to review the last 10 or so shows and pick out all those tracks that we had to leave off because we ran out of time. That's the trouble with an hour-long show. We wind up with 2 hours of material. And today's show is no different. We got 2.5 hours of material.
2: Yet again.
3: That we had to pare down to less than an hour.
2: You know, even with the Raggle Taggles, it's still not enough. There's just so much good music out there. Speaking of good music, this is one that we had to cut from our free-for-all show, number 413. This is Cape Clare from their self-titled release with The Big Reel of Calitown, The Humors of Westport, and The Steeplechase.

0: Shay and Michael Black. Oh, cutting them from our St. Patrick's show number 2 was just absolutely criminal. So here they are on our Raggle Taggle show. That's from their release Glackenecker. We heard Home by Barna. Before that, The New Mown Meadow and The Maids of Mount Kisco from Grania Murphy from her release Short Stories. That we ran out of time from our Spring Equinox show. And we started with Cape Declare, their self-titled release, The Big Reel of Calitown, The Humors of Westport, and The Steeplechase.
1: We've got something unexpected here. This is a pipe band from Mexico called Banda de Gaitas de Batallón de San Patricio. From their release Churubusco, we're going to hear Tune for Anne, Miss McLeod's Reel, The Steam Packet, and Jenny Dang the Weaver from our Celtic Around the World show.

0: Also from our Celtic Around the World show, that was Bob Bickerton from New Zealand. From his release Island Mist, we heard Breton tunes. Before that, from Mexico, also from our Celtic Around the World show, that was Banda de Gaitas de Batallón de San Patricio. From their release Churubusco, we heard Tune for Anne, Ms. McLeod's Reel, The Steam Packet, and Jenny Dang the Weaver.
1: 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It's a Raggle Taggle show. Now, these next two sets both had to get cut from our Dark Side of Love show. And this first one, we think, is the best Dark Side of Love song out there. This is from Altan. It's called The Lily of the West from their release, The Poison Glen.

0: Karen Casey and John Doyle from their release Exiles Return. That's Madam I'm a Darlin'. And that was cut from our Dark Side of Love show, 412. Before that, the Lily of the West from Altan from their release The Poison Glen.
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1: It's a raggle-taggle show, which means we get to take all those leftovers that we had to cut out because of time from our past 10 shows and give them a second chance. We've got even more songs and tunes coming up in the second half, including a brand new release that hasn't even hit the markets yet, right after this.

0: Welcome back to High Country Celtic Radio with your hosts, Joe Bly and Katie Marie. These shows, I think, are some of our favorites because we get to look at what we played over the last 10 weeks and what we didn't get to play because we ran out of time and bring them on the air.
1: Last half hour, you got to hear a couple of tracks from our Dark Side of Love show. Here's one that came from our Love show. This is Solace with Mayra Villasprea from their release Another Day.

0: from our show 414 called Whales. That was Olean Bew from their release Mido, Migrating. We heard Gwel Yr Adeilad. And before that, we heard the unmistakable sound of Daedannon from their release Hibernian Rhapsody. That was a set called Donegal Reels from our St. Patrick's Day number one show. We started this set with Mairi Vilas Vrea from Solace from their release Another Day.
1: You're listening to High Country Celtic Radio and a Raggle Taggle Show. However, up next, a brand new release. This one still had that brand new smell as we took it out of the package. This is Holly Sternberg-Kozin, a well-known fiddler in the Reno, Nevada area and in the Bay Area and up along the coast as well. The release is Among Friends, and we're going to hear a set that includes the February Reel, the Green Cake, and Hull's Reel. This track also features Will Wheeler on the guitar.

0: That was the Movin' On song. And if you heard a little bit of an Australian accent in there, you weren't wrong. That's the Stray Hens from their self-titled release, and they are from Australia. They were cut due to time from 417, our Celtic Around the World show. Before that, the Newry Highwayman from Poor Man's Gambit from their release Kind Providence. And that was cut from our Death and Taxes show. And we started this set with Holly Sternberg-Kozen from her release, brand new release, Among Friends. We heard the February Reel, the Green Cake, and Hull's Reel.
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0: We're going to finish up today's show with Lunasa from their Live in Kyoto album. Here's the Bulls March, and thanks for listening.

0: 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Very, very kind.
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5: Welcome to Early Music Now. Today's show presents a beguiling mix of early Renaissance music from the manuscript of Castell'Arquato, including pieces by Vincenzo Ruffo, Philippe Verdelot, Jacques Arcadelt, and more, performed by Tasto Solo. I'm Sarah Schneider. Very glad you're here today. The music on today's show explores how vocal models were taken as the inspiration for instrumental music in the 16th century. The human voice was praised as the standard that instruments should rise to in Renaissance music treatises, and composers exercised their musical imaginations arranging vocal music for instruments. Let's hear an example. This is the madrigal Dormendo un giorno by Philippe Verdelot, a French composer active in Florence in the 16th century. After that, we'll hear two arrangements of the madrigal by Italian composer Vincenzo Ruffo. Here's the group Tasto Solo, directed by Guillermo Perez.

Two dances from the manuscript of Castell'Arquato from 16th century Italy, performed by Tasto Solo, here on Early Music Now. We're hearing several arrangements by Vincenzo Ruffo on today's show. He was born in Verona around 1508 and died in 1587. During his life, he held several important positions, including chapel master at the Duomo in Milan. While he was in Milan, he published a unique collection of instrumental pieces called Capricci, little instrumental gems based on vocal models like madrigals by Verdolo and Arkadelt. Some of the pieces are based on dance models like La Gamba, and we'll hear that next, performed by Tasto Solo.

0: from a CD called Eros et Subtilias, featuring Tasto Solo and Guillermo Perez. We heard music by Vincenzo Ruffo, based on a famous madrigal by Jacques Arcadelt called O Felici Occhi Mei. Jacques Arcadelt was born in Namur, in what is now Belgium, in August of 1507. His career took him to Italy, where he wrote hugely popular madrigals. Michelangelo was one of his fans. He wrote the following to a friend. Arcadelt's music is considered to be beautiful. Since he says that he did not want to give less pleasure to me than to you, who commissioned them, I would like to show him my gratitude. Think, if you would, of making him a gift, either in cloth or in silver. Give me your opinion, for I would not dare do it myself. Thanks for tuning in to Early Music Now. I'm Sarah Schneider.
1: Whether you're looking to lighten your mood or add insult to injury, to concentrate or take a much-deserved break, adjust your headspace with Anytime Classical. 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
0: Around 1564, Vincenzo Ruffo found himself at a crossroads in his career. Prior to this time, he wrote primarily secular music, like the madrigals we're hearing on today's show, as well as his collection of instrumental capriccios. Around 1563, his interests shifted, and he came under the influence of Cardinal Carlo Borromeo, Archbishop of Milan, who was one of the driving forces behind the Counter-Reformation in Italy. Borromeo believed that sacred texts should be set to music in a way that made the words clearly understandable to listeners. And in 1570, he commissioned a mass from Ruffo with the instructions that it should be, quote, as clear as possible. But before that, Ruffo composed over 260 madrigals, like Lieti Felici Spirti. We'll hear that in our next set, performed by Tasto Solo, along with soloists Anna Catherine Olsen and Ricardo Pisani.

We're listening to selections from Eros et Subtilias, featuring Tasto Solo, founded and directed by Guillermo Perez. Perez is a renowned player of the organetto, a small organ that is played with one hand while the player also provides air with a small set of bellows. He's collaborated with some of the great early music groups of our time, like Hesperion 21, directed by Jordi Savall, and Diabolus in Musica. In 2012, Perez collaborated with an Italian organ builder to reconstruct an instrument designed by Leonardo da Vinci. In our next set, we'll hear a text by Francesco Petrarca, set by Jacques Arquedelt, and arranged by Vincenzo Ruffo. Da bei rami scendea. Down from the beautiful branches was falling a shower of flowers over her lap.

From a CD called Eros et Subtilias, we heard music by Vincenzo Ruffo, Philippe Verdelot, and Jacques Arcadelt, performed by Tasto Solo, with soprano Anna Catherine Olsen and baritone Riccardo Pisani. Early Music Now is distributed by the WFMT Radio Network Chicago and is produced in the studios of KMFA in Austin, Texas. I'm Sarah Schneider. Thanks so much for joining me, and I'll see you next time.

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Originally composed in 1892 by American composer Charles Ives, his Variations on America was later arranged for orchestra by fellow American William Schumann in 1946. While most of the masterworks from Ives went unrecognized during his lifetime, the composer, and this piece in particular, continued to receive posthumous praise, especially around this time of year, as we embark on a historic 250-year celebration of the United States. And you just heard the Philadelphia Orchestra perform his most infamous work. Welcome back to an Independence Day edition of Classical Beat, where I'll be spinning a few on-the-nose and off-the-beaten-path type of classical selections meant to commemorate the occasion. It certainly would not be a walk along the classical beat if I didn't highlight a few celebratory activities happening around the great state of Indiana, so let's get started with a seasonal favorite of many. That's the Star-Spangled Symphony, with the Indianapolis Symphony Orchestra, July 2nd through July 4th, at Connor Prairie in Noblesville, Indiana. The ISO performs patriotic favorites with celebrated tenor Jim Cornelison, the Indianapolis Opera Chorus, there's fireworks, there's cannons, and so much more. The concert begins 8 p.m. every night, and ticket information can be found both at the ISO and Connor Prairie websites. Up next, there's more musical Americana with a movement from Ferdy Grauffe's Grand Canyon Suite. This Florida Lake Symphony Orchestra performs On the Trail.

Composed between 1929 and 1931, Ferdi Graffi imagined the vast landscape of the American West during a period of history where America faced the advent of the stock market crash that would define the Great Depression and the double whammy of the Dust Bowl. Such a fantastic piece of music composed during a time that inspired few and troubled many. Our next selection comes from Creole Jewish composer and virtuoso pianist Louis Moreau Gestalt. Born in 18... 18-

In 1929, Gestock became one of the first world-renowned American pianists in a time when American music was still very much in its infancy, desperately seeking a cohesive identity. His Union, concert paraphrase on American Airs, Opus 48, premiered in 1862, and it's a Romantic-era mashup of Yankee Doodle with a beautifully harmonized interpretation of the Star-Spangled Banner, and other newly patriotic themes dedicated to General George McClellan. The piece received its most notable performance in 1864 for President Lincoln, and it's up next, performed by pianist Philip Martin.

Pianist Philip Martin performs the Romantic era masterwork, Union, concert paraphrase on American Airs, Opus 48. The classical beat brings us close to the Circle City in Indianapolis for our next cultural adventure for the Independence Day holiday. Folks at the historic Benjamin Harrison Presidential Site welcome everyone to participate in their Independence Day social on July 4th from 11 a.m. until 2 p.m. Enjoy free tours of the former presidential home, family-friendly activities, take in a Civil War reenactment, and, my personal favorite, a Benjamin Harrison look-alike contest. It is a contest that will certainly compel folks to research the facial features of the Hoosier president, and I have to be honest, I am really, really curious to see who will be taking home top prize and honors for this particular contest. It's all free, so just simply Google Benjamin Harrison Presidential Site, and you'll get a complete play-by-play of the day's festivities. Up next, it's a piece written by famed composer Irvin Berlin in hopes of becoming the country's national anthem. Inspired by the words of poet Emma Lazarus in 1883, Berlin set to music the words inscribed on the Statue of Liberty, beginning with, "Give me your tired and your poor." The poignant and solemn selection was incorporated into Berlin's 1949 Broadway musical Miss Liberty, and up next, the U.S. Air Force Academy Band and Cadet Chorale perform an often-forgotten historical gem in Give Me Your Tired.

From Irving Berlin's 1949 Broadway musical, Miss Liberty, the U.S. Air Force Academy Band and Cadet Chorale just performed their interpretation of Give Me Your Tired and Your Poor. From Broadway to the American Deep South, our next musical selection along the classical beat features none other than the Dean of Classical Music for African Americans, William Grant Still. And excerpts from his first and arguably most notable compositional contribution to the canon. Evoking the sonic landscape of the South, along with spiritual-esque cadences of black folk music and themes reminiscent of resistance. Maestro Paul Freeman leads the London Symphony Orchestra and the final two movements of William Grant Still's Symphony No. 1.

Movements 3 and 4 from William Grant Still's African American Symphony No. 1, performed by the London Symphony Orchestra. We're going to keep the playlist of Americana music going here on Classical Beat with a composer and a symphony that is very familiar to many, but the next selection might not be as recognizable. Composed between 1944 and 1946, Symphony No. 3 was American composer Aaron Copland's final symphony. While most are familiar with the fourth movement theme found in Fanfare for the Common Man, we're going to play the second movement from this work. Described as dashing, boisterous, with moments of pastoral beauty, the second movement ends very much like it began, with a flurry of notes and thematic excitement. Copland's dear friend Leonard Bernstein conducts the New York Philharmonic in the second movement of his Symphony No. 3.

Leonard Bernstein led the New York Philharmonic in the second movement of Aaron Copland's Symphony No. 3. Unfortunately, that's about all the time we have for this week's episode of Classical Beat, but before we release you into the world for another week and another opportunity to celebrate Independence Day, we're going to leave you with just one more selection. Written in 1986 as a fanfare for orchestra, American composer John Adams created a frenzied, polyrhythmic, and minimalist juggernaut of a piece that is one of the most popular and performed works of the late 20th century. With a driving syncopation, short burst of punctuation, and a brass chorale at the end that is nothing short of aspirational for trumpet and French horn players alike, the San Francisco Symphony blasts off just ahead of the American 250 celebration with a short ride in a fast machine.

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Julia Hallbrook is our executive director. Cesar Rodriguez is our technical director. And I'm your host, Joshua Sock Joplin Thompson, promising to be back again next week with another lineup of must-see and must-hear arts and cultural stuff and things from around the state of Indiana. If you have an event I should know about, submit them via email to info@classicalmusicindy.org or give me a call at 317-788-3291, extension 5. Classical Beat is made possible by listeners just like you and the Carter Family Fund.

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1: This is the Indianapolis Chamber Orchestra radio broadcast. I'm your host, John Qualman. The music we will hear on this program is diverse and comes from influences that includes music from the 1700s and from the South American roots of its composer to a Greek goddess and a tribute to peacemakers of our time. Thomas Addis is a leading British composer, born in London in 1971, our first selection tonight, Three Studies from Couperin. Now here is music director and conductor Matthew Kramer and the ICO

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1: One of the most exciting things about new music is that boundaries are constantly being broken down. And a perfect example of this is Miguel de Agla's Concerto in Tango. It's received a Latin Grammy nomination and is an immensely popular work.
0: Here is the Indianapolis Chamber Orchestra, Matthew Kramer conducting.

You have just heard Miguel de Aguilar's Concerto in Tango with Roman Mekhanyulov, cello soloist. He is a prolific composer of over a dozen works for orchestra and many more chamber works. He was awarded the 2010 Karen Kieser Award in Canadian Music for his composition Star Sail. The work that he brings to our program is Artemis, a musical portrait of the Greek goddess of wildlife. Here is the Indianapolis Chamber Orchestra with guest conductor Bradley Thaychuk and Artemis.

0: The ICO and Kevin Lau's Artemis, which premiered in 2009. We continue our program with an introduction by music director and conductor Matthew Kramer.
1: James Aikman's tenure as composer in residence of the Indianapolis Chamber Orchestra has been very fruitful. To date, we premiered two of his works, Triptych Musical Momentum and Peacemakers, which won a regional Emmy Award. The choral finale, Nelson Mandela, from Peacemakers, is the culmination of this exciting work, celebrating the life of several world leaders who sought world peace. This particular movement features the most performers the Indianapolis Chamber Orchestra has ever presented on one stage, with a large chorus, children's chorus, saxophone, piano, all joining in, celebrating the life of Nelson Mandela.
0: Here's the orchestra and the chorale finale to Peacemakers.

Eric Wolfgang Korngold was born in 1897 in what is now the Czech Republic. He came to America to hone his craft in scoring in the newest medium of the time, motion pictures. On today's program, we will hear his Dance in the Old Style. It has a lightness and a touch that fits what dance music should be, fresh and appealing.

0: 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This program is a copyrighted work of the ICO, all rights reserved. 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Thank you for joining us tonight. I'm your host, John Coleman.
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That's right, Toto. We're not in Leipzig anymore, and I confess that no music by Bach will be played today. Not that that's necessarily a deficit. As I promised, I'm going to be letting down my hair here, what little there is left of it, to share with you sounds not of the classical pipe organ, as usually is the case, but of its always entertaining cousin, the theater organ. Now, for me, organs are organs are organs. I am an omnivore. And whether they're intended to support congregational song or extrapolate the contrapuntal threads and evocative harmonies of some timeless masterpiece, or just riffing on some really good tunes, pipe organs of any sort make my ears tingle, my heart sing, and I put on a happy face. In my teen years, I was as eager to hear Dick Liebert and Leonard Lee as to delight in the artistry of E. Power Biggs or Virgil Fox. And today, I'll be sharing with you performances by Walt Stroney and Mark Herman, Nathan Avakian, and many others playing instruments by Page, Barton, Kimball, Moeller, and of course, Wurlitzer, the brand so omnipresent that, like Kleenex and Frigidaire, it became a symbol for an entire genre, which, if you think about it, truly is a uniquely American invention. Though originally designed to accompany silent films early in the 20th century, these instruments have repurposed themselves quite successfully several times. And thanks to the American Theater Organ Society, I hope you'll be encouraged to walk up a stairway to the stars, meet the boy or the girl next door, and truly understand that when a theater organ plays, that's entertainment. I'm Michael Barone, and we've plenty of entertainment for you today in this ATOS sampler on Pipe Dreams from American Public Media.

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Additional support comes from Walter McCarthy, Clara Euland, and the Greystone Foundation, from Ed and Wanda Eichler, from Buzzard Pipe Organ Builders of Champaign, Illinois, and from Cassavant Frere Limited of Saint-Hyacinthe, Quebec. These last two are members of APOBA, the Associated Pipe Organ Builders of America, which is a collaborative of designers, creators, and maintainers of pipe organs found in religious and educational institutions, concert halls, and residences throughout the United States and beyond. And the APOBA Resource Guide and Member Prospectus is available to you at apoba.com. Now, you might be wondering about this ongoing congestive sound that I have. Frankly, I'm not quite sure what it is. Doctors don't seem to know either. But life goes on, and so must the show. So, if you're ready, let's get started with today's ATOS sampler.

Definitely living up to its billing. That's entertainment, indeed. An Arthur Schwartz song from the Depression-era musical The Bandwagon. Walt Stroney performed there on the 1928 Page pipe organ at the Embassy Theater in Fort Wayne, Indiana, featured during an American Theater Organ Society convention back in 2014. A star of a more recent ATOS convention from 2025 is this custom instrument made up of Kimball and Wurlitzer parts, and some others too, at the Carmel Labs warehouse in Franklin, Wisconsin, where Mark Herman discovers the gypsy in his soul.

from the Karma Labs warehouse in Franklin, Wisconsin, which houses one of the largest and newest theater organs in existence, played there by Mark Herman. The song The Gypsy in My Soul, music by Clay Boland, lyrics by Mo Jaffe. The two of them were alumni of the University of Pennsylvania, and they were writing for the Mask and Wig variety show on campus. Mr. Boland had studied dentistry and continued in that profession, but had a little bit of music on the side. Jaffe earned degrees in business and law, but made quite a career in music. So I guess that is entertainment, after all. Here's another taste of this remarkable instrument at Karma Labs, music from England by Newell Chase, titled Midnight in Mayfair.

Little Charmer from Across the Pond, played by Mark Herman at Karma Labs in Franklin, Wisconsin. That was Midnight in Mayfair, music of Newell Chase, a real charmer. And here's Mark Herman again, highlighting the Nathan Barr Studio Wurlitzer in Los Angeles, as recorded during the 2018 ATOS convention, introducing us to The Boy Next Door.

A song about unrequited love made famous by Judy Garland, who sang of The Boy Next Door. Mark Herman played the tune for us on the Nathan Barr Studio Wurlitzer. Hugh Martin and Ralph Blaine collaborated in writing that song for the 1944 film Meet Me in St. Louis, though the 2018 ATOS convention, where Mr. Herman's performance was recorded, was in Los Angeles. And perhaps ironically, the next gathering of the American Theater Organ Society will not be in St. Louis. It'll be in Rochester, New York, the 6th through the 10th of July. And I will have an organ from Rochester in the next hour, but not the ATOS, but the American Guild of Organists will be in St. Louis at the very same time in early July. And it is in St. Louis that we next hear Lou James playing on the famous Wurlitzer at the St. Louis Fox. This will be shortly a Vincent Rowe's favorite, Blueberry Hill, where Fats Domino found his thrill way back when. But before it, a song by Hugh Peretti, Luigi Creatore, and George Davis Weiss, where fools rush in, I can't help falling in love with you.

A mashup of two old favorites, which I remember from my youth. Can't Help Falling in Love with You. Elvis Presley sang that one. And On Blueberry Hill, Fats Domino, favorite. Two of them brought together by Lou Williams in a performance recorded on the Wurlitzer organ at the Fox Theater in St. Louis, Missouri. Not all memorable melodies originated in Tin Pan Alley, and I'm going to bet that you can pick out a few in this next piece by Robert Elmore that give our soloist a chance to show off the concert character of this 1929 Barton organ, which formerly was at the Granada Theater in Kansas City, Kansas. Listen as Tom Naster plays Robert Elmore's Fantasy on Nursery Tunes.

Oh, what a sly collection. A bit of everything from London Bridge is Falling Down and Twinkle Twinkle Little Star to Three Blind Mice. Robert Elmore, always inventive, included those and I think maybe one or two others in his Fantasy on Nursery Tunes. They're played by Tom Naster on the Barton organ, formerly at the Granada Theater in Kansas City, Kansas. Sadly, it's one of many theater organs that eventually was removed from its original home. I'm not quite sure what's happened to it since, but Tom's recording does remain as a happy reminder of the good old days. I salute the American Theater Organ Society, which serves as the primary energy behind the promotion of the theater organ these days. More information about them is at atos.org and on our website, too. You'll find details about their upcoming convention in Rochester, New York, the first full week of July, the 6th through the 10th. And we also have links to more background on our players and instruments here at pipedreams.org. This is program 2625, which is an ATOS sampler. I'm Michael Barone, having fun, I think, despite my clogged up nose. And I hope you're enjoying the program today, too, on Pipe Dreams from American Public Media.

Oh, yes. Takes me back to when I was young, before public radio, where in many cases, unless you were in a big city, there was not much classical music on the radio. In my town, the FM station that did broadcast some classical music did it only in the evenings, like between 6 and 10 o'clock, and after 10, they switched to something less demanding, and often played from an album made by that trumpeter, Bobby Hackett, accompanied by theater organist John Seng, and also is there with insertions by pianist Dave McKenna. That's an album I discovered that was issued by Columbia Records titled Music Till Dawn. And that was the opening track, Stairway to the Stars, by Matty Maenick and Frank Signorelli, which does bring back sweet memories of youth. That organ, by the way, originally was in one of the studios at the Paramount Theater in New York City. The organ purchased by a prosperous businessman, Richard Loderhose, who installed it in a private studio of his own in Queens. Quite a big place, and he used to joke that if things went bad, he and his wife could at least live in the organ room. Well, this sort of relocation was the fate of many theater organs. Sometimes they were transferred intact. Sometimes they were used as components for a new idea, which was the situation involving one of the big stars of the post-war theater organ revival, George Wright, who created a studio instrument in the Hollywood Hills on which he was able to weave really magical spells. And he takes us here to the sunny side of the street.

Dorothy Fields provided the lyrics, to which Jimmy McHugh created an engaging melody for The Sunny Side of the Street. And we have savored the special way that George Wright had with that tune, a 1930s jazz standard, realized on his custom Hollywood studio organ, which reminds me that all theater organists, regardless upon what they are playing, usually are working with someone else's composition and coming up with their own original arrangements and orchestrations. Keep that in mind and consider that Scott Joplin probably never imagined that his Mexican serenade, Solace, might sound like this.

We've been listening to the irreplaceable Tom Hazelton playing the Wilcox Studio Wurlitzer in Gig Harbor, Washington. His own view of the Mexican serenade Solace by Scott Joplin, reminding us that the theater organ is capable of many colors and does not always throb, nor is it always playing show tunes and popular songs. And not all popular music has to be in song form. An Englishman, Albert Ketelby, perfected the popular orchestral tone poem with pieces titled In the Mystic Land of Egypt or In the Persian Markets. These works were originally conceived for a small entertainment orchestra, but they ultimately provided theater organists with plenty of opportunity, which Dave Wickerham exploits, playing on the 80-rank custom Wurlitzer in the music room at the San Filippo Estate in Barrington, Illinois. Now, create your own scenario. We're about to find ourselves in a Persian market.

We've just had a musical adventure in a Persian market, courtesy of composer Albert Ketelby and organist Dave Wickerham, who drew on the full color resources of the custom Wurlitzer pipe organ designed by Dave Junction, which is the crown jewel in an extraordinary collection of mostly mechanical musical instruments at the San Filippo Estate in Barrington, Illinois. The San Filippo Foundation does host public concerts and tours of this facility, and you can check their website for more information. Also about the American Theater Organ Society, whose ongoing energies keep these marvelous instruments in the public eye and ear. I have been highlighting American instruments, performers, and composers this month in preparation for our semi-quincentennial, our nation's 250th birthday coming up on the 4th of July. And indeed, I don't think there's anything more American than the theater organ. And I hope you agree and have enjoyed what we have shared today. You can find more information on our program page, 2625, an ATOS sampler here on pipedreams.org. 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And additional support comes from Walter McCarthy, Clara Euland, and the Greystone Foundation, from Ed and Wanda Eichler, and from Cassavant Frere Limited of St. Hyacinth, Quebec, and Buzzard Pipe Organ Builders of Champaign, Illinois, who are members of APOBA, the Associated Pipe Organ Builders of America, a collaborative of designers, creators, and maintainers of pipe organs found in religious and educational institutions, concert halls, and residences throughout the United States and beyond. 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John Kuntz is Associate Producer, Michael DeMarc, our Technical Director today. I salute them both. Now, there is a second hour coming up in many markets, and I hope you'll be able to continue listening. But if not, you can go online and hear that second hour at your leisure at pipedreams.org. But meanwhile, I hope you've enjoyed the music we have featured and that you'll stay tuned here for more fine listening.

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I don't think it's been adapted as the AARP theme song, and certainly Duke Ellington was only 41 when he penned the tune in 1940. But 2 years later, he got words and legs when the Ink Spots sang